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3: 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We're joined today by Shamik Shah and Rod Barowie. And you can call them at 410-266-1120. That's 410-266-1120. This is something that certainly surprised me. The average American believes they need well over $1 million to retire comfortably, yet most have saved less than a tenth of that amount. Obviously, the old retirement playbook, you work until you're 65, you have a pension. Pensions aren't really as big of a thing anymore outside of a few specific jobs. And so that kind of changes things now in retirement. But Shamik, what to you has really changed about retirement planning? And, you know, when you talk to your dad and get some different ideas of what things were like maybe years ago versus what you're doing now, and why are the traditional approaches leaving so many people vulnerable in retirement planning?
4: Yeah, great question. So based on my understanding, retirement today looks very different than it did a generation ago. That's a big reason why older approaches are falling short. We're living so much longer. So retirement isn't a 20-year phase anymore. For many, it can span 30 to 40 years or even more. And like you mentioned, Derek, pensions have largely disappeared, shifting the responsibility of creating income onto individuals through things like 401ks and personal savings. Add on to that inflation, which erodes purchasing power, and ongoing questions about Social Security, and it becomes clear that relying on outdated assumptions can leave people exposed. What's changed is the need for a more dynamic, forward-looking plan. It's no longer just about accumulating a certain dollar amount. It's about creating sustainable income, managing risks over a much longer horizon, and adjusting along the way. Without that level of planning, people can underestimate how long their money needs to last, or how external factors like inflation and market volatility can impact their financial future.
3: Well, studies show that a lot of people fear outliving their savings more than they actually fear death itself. That is a pretty profound statement about retirement anxiety. Rod, what are the practical strategies that can, you know, help transform this fear into the other side of it, confidence?
5: Well, that's why it's so important to sit down with your current financial advisor and have a strategy. Most people don't have a plan. They don't have a plan to actually provide them with an income that's going to grow with inflation, an income that's going to also, part of it, guarantee them a floor, some guaranteed income like your Social Security. And by the way, are you optimizing your Social Security plan? You got to sit down with your financial advisor and go over this stuff. Diversify your income sources. Don't put all of your eggs in the stock market. As we've seen the past couple of months, the stock market's been extremely volatile. It's going to be up and down. How long would that volatility continue? I don't know. We've got a lot of things that are putting pressure on it. We discussed the war in Iran. That's putting a substantial amount of pressure. Also, this new AI that's coming out, having a great deal of volatility in the markets as well. Really consider income annuities provide you with safety, certainty, and guaranteed income that's going to last as long as you last, no matter how long you live. For example, you know, you talk about longevity. My father's going to be 93 years old later this year. He retired when he was 60 years old. He gets a pension, unlike most retirees today, which no longer get a pension. But his pension with the Social Security and other financial planning, he's doing extremely well at 93 years old. You have to have a plan. You have to sit down with your financial advisor, go over that plan, figure up a guaranteed income base combined with your Social Security, and also have a withdrawal strategy with the remaining

0: assets that you might have based in markets.
1: Well, obviously not wanting to put all your eggs in the stock market basket. So, Shamik, many people, you know, that do have their entire retirement riding on a 401k performance, which, you know, that can be a little terrifying when the market isn't playing the right way you want it to. So can you explain what a truly diversified retirement income strategy can look like and why it is so important for helping to stay confident?
2: Yeah, a truly diversified retirement income strategy is about assigning different roles to different assets rather than relying on one source like a 401k. One common approach is the bucket strategy, setting aside assets for immediate needs in stable positions, midterm funds for the next several years, and longer-term investments positioned for growth. Alongside that, you can look to establish a base layer of income for essential expenses through sources like Social Security or annuities. And if you have those, one of those jobs that still has a pension, so that your core needs aren't fully dependent on market performance. From there, market-based investments such as stocks and bonds can be used to support growth and discretionary spending, helping your portfolio keep pace with inflation over time. It's also important to think about tax diversification, using a mix of traditional, Roth, and taxable accounts to create flexibility in how income is drawn. When these pieces are working together, it helps reduce reliance on any one area and creates a more balanced, resilient approach to generating income in retirement.
1: You can call Rod and Shamik and the Safe Retirement Solutions team at 410-266-1120. That is 410-266-1120. And Rod, with preserved income sources and Social Security optimization, you know, I think a lot of people worry about the sustainability of Social Security. Is it going to be there? So how can you help clients create a retirement income strategy that they can count on? And again, I feel like this continues to go back to that confidence word and having, I guess, a feeling that things are going to be okay for you.
0: You know, it's interesting because last month I read this article in Forbes. Does Social Security only have 6 years left? Well, of course not. But to hear the media talk about Social Security, you'd be led to believe that Social Security is running out of money, that it's dying. It's very misleading. Social Security will be there for you. If you're already retired, you will continue to receive your Social Security. Now, it could be different for someone like Shamik, who's a youngster still. Social Security will most likely change for younger people. But if you're retired within that retirement red zone, the 5 years before or the 5 years after retirement, and if you're already retired, it's golden. That Social Security is going to be there. And it will provide you that base, that guaranteed income that's going to last as long as you live, as long as you and your spouse live, no matter how long you live. You can also supplement that, as Shamik mentioned, with some additional income annuities that will provide you with guarantees, with certainty, with security that your retirement income is going to be there again to supplement your Social Security, again, no matter how long you live. No matter how long you last, it'll be there forever.
1: That's right. And, you know, Shamik, the research shows that people working with a financial advisor, you know, have more than double the retirement savings of those going at it alone. So for people wondering if they are on track or need to make some adjustments, what kind of retirement readiness assessment do you guys provide?
2: Well, I'm sure we've used this metaphor before, but it is like planning a drive. You want to know where you're starting, say, for example, in New York, and you want to know where you're headed, say, for example, Baltimore. For someone wondering if they're on that track, the first step is a comprehensive retirement readiness assessment that brings all the moving pieces together. We start by organizing what you currently have, your savings, investment income sources like Social Security, and any liabilities. And then map that against your goals or where you're going, your expected lifestyle and expenses in retirement. From there, we can run projections to see how sustainable your plan is over time, factoring things like inflation, market variability, and longevity. Beyond the numbers, we also look at how your assets are positioned. Are you overly reliant on one source? Are there tax inefficiencies? Is there a clear basic income strategy in place? The goal is to identify gaps and opportunities and then outline practical next steps. It's not about a pass or fail result, but about gaining clarity on where you stand today and what adjustments, if any, could help better align your plan with your goals. If this is something you're interested in, please give us a call, 410-266-1120. That's 410-266-1120.
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4: 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Between the beltways on 95 northbound in Laurel, traffic is slow from 216 to 100. Southbound side of 95 is stop and go from the beltway to the car rest area. On the BW Parkway northbound, you'll find it slow from 198 to the NSA, and the southbound side of the BW Parkway is stop and go from 175 to 198. Did you know a billboard can save a baby's life? 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

0: With SRN News, I'm Keith Peters in Washington. The U.S. military says that it intercepted Iranian attacks on three Navy ships in the Strait of Hormuz and targeted Iranian military facilities responsible for attacking U.S. forces. The exchange occurred Thursday as U.S. Navy destroyers transited the Strait of Hormuz. U.S. forces intercepted unprovoked Iranian attacks and responded with self-defense strikes. Tennessee has enacted a new U.S. House map that carves up a majority black district in Memphis. The new voting district signed into law Thursday by Republican Governor Bill Lee gives the GOP a chance to win all nine of the state's congressional seats in the November midterm elections. On Wall Street, the Dow down by 313 points, the NASDAQ dropped 32, the S&P lower by 28. This is SRN News.
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2: From the Fox 45 Weather Center, skies gradually clearing overnight with lows in the mid-40s. Mostly sunny and beautiful on Friday, highs near 70. And the weekend looks warmer, but scattered showers likely on Saturday with highs in the low 70s. Not looking like a washout for the weekend, though. Expect upper 70s and sunshine for most of Mother's Day and just a few showers possible very late in the afternoon and evening. From the Fox 45 Weather Authority, I'm Chief Meteorologist Gerard Jabaley for Talk Radio 680 WCBM.
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6: 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So here's a challenging, I would say, retirement scenario. You retire with, let's say, $1 million. Market drops 30% in your first year, and suddenly your safe withdrawal rate isn't so safe anymore. That is called the sequence of returns risk, and when you combine it with the tax hit from retirement plan distributions and then Social Security, it's kind of a 1-2 punch combination that can knock you out even when you have well-funded retirement plans. Shamik, what should viewers understand about how the timing of market returns can make or break their retirement? And can you further explain what sequence of returns risk is?
7: Yeah, absolutely. So the timing of market returns can have a significant impact on retirement outcomes, especially like in that critical period in the 5 years before and after you retire. Even if two portfolios earn the same average return over time, the sequence of those returns matters greatly. For example, a 30% decline early in retirement combined with ongoing withdrawals can permanently reduce the portfolio's ability to recover. What may have started as a 4% withdrawal can quickly become a much higher percentage, putting added strain on long-term sustainability. In terms of math, basically, even if you have the same average return over a period of time, if you have a sharp dip early, then because your income needs are not expected to change, the percentage of your account that you withdraw early is much higher, therefore limiting your future growth. That's why planning for this risk is so important. Strategies like setting aside assets to cover essential expenses and using a bucket approach where near-term needs are protected while longer-term assets remain invested for growth can help reduce the impact of early downturns. The goal is to create enough stability so that short-term volatility doesn't derail the overall retirement plan.
6: Well, Rod, many people, I think, assume their spending is going to reduce in retirement. They think that, oh, I'm going to save money on taxes once I get into retirement, it's not going to be there. But then those tax bills hit and, you know, they're often just as high as before. So what are some of the biggest tax surprises that retirees encounter, and how can strategic planning help make a big difference there?
9: Well, you have to plan for retirement spending. If you really think that your spending is going to reduce in retirement, you really need to talk with my wife. But a lot of things have an impact on your retirement spending. You're going to lose some of those deductions. You're not making any more contributions to your 401k. Oftentimes your mortgage is already paid, so you're losing that deduction as well. Also, how is Social Security going to be taxed during your retirement years? And is it going to have an increase in your Medicare payment? The surcharges are going to kick in if you take higher income. Also, increasing cost if you have long-term care insurance, because the premiums on long-term care insurance will be increasing as we age. I've seen clients that have had very substantial raises in their long-term care rates. The premiums that they pay for the long-term care insurance, as they age, the rates go up. Also, if you have term life insurance, the premiums on those will go up. Take into consideration what your RMDs are going to be, because you're going to have to take those withdrawals whether you want to or not. And that's could possibly, without proper planning. And that's why it's so important to sit down with your financial consultants and go over the impact of the RMDs in your tax planning. Also, do you have Roth? Have you considered Roth conversions on your traditional IRAs? Strategic planning can help you cut your tax bill significantly, but you need to have a plan. You have to review your plan on a regular basis with your current financial advisors, and because you want to have potentially more money to enjoy spending in retirement.
6: Yeah, and I think for some people, they definitely find this part exciting. The one big beautiful bill that was signed into law in July of 2025 in terms of creating new tax opportunities specifically for seniors, that could be exciting here, right? This legislation made some significant changes that could potentially mean additional funds and savings. So Shamik, What are some of the most significant changes from this new law that could, be a nice boost for retirees?
7: Yeah. There are notable changes that could be meaningful for retirees. One is that there is the additional standard deduction for those who are age 65 and older, along with a senior bonus deduction that can further reduce taxable income. There have also been updates to qualified charitable distributions, allowing retirees to potentially give more from IRA assets in a tax-efficient way, which can be especially useful for those who are charitably inclined. In addition, on the estate side, the legislation maintains higher exemption levels, which may reduce potential estate tax exposure for some families. That said, it's always important to remember that what's considered permanent in Washington can always change with future legislation. That's just legislative risk. As with any tax-related strategy, these provisions should be reviewed with a qualified tax professional to understand how they apply to your specific situation and how they fit into your broader financial plan.
6: And if you want to get a review of your plan or get a plan started, call 410-266-1120. That is 410-266-1120 to talk with Safe Retirement Solutions and their team today. Again, 410-266-1120. Rod, I think many listeners are probably, sitting there. Maybe they have somebody who prepares their tax return each year, but I think that's always an important difference of looking backward at last year's taxes versus strategically planning to help minimize taxes over the next year or the next 20 years or the next 30 years of retirement?
9: Well, look at it this way. You got someone that prepares your taxes. Are they really giving you any good, solid financial advice on how that will affect you down the road in retirement years? 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And, like my good friend Sean Hannity always says, get off your duff and give us a call. 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I mean, are you going to live 20, 30, 40 years in retirement? 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
11: 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On the inner loop of the Beltway in Catonsville, traffic is slow from Baltimore National Pike to Security Boulevard. In Towson, the inner loop is slow from Charles Street to Harford Road. The outer loop of the Beltway in Pikesville is stop and go from Reisterstown Road to Security Boulevard. And in Arbutus, the outer loop is jammed up between 95 and 895. 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
6: 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All right, we've got some mailbag questions to get to today. We're going to go over some of these questions, and at the end of the day, there are specifics in some of these questions that would be better if you were there to go back and forth, ask follow-up questions. There are specific details that we can't quite get to in some of these. These are just generic kind of answers. So your best way to get these answered, again, 410-266-1120, set up your first appointment. All right, Shamik, our first question, this comes, by the way, from Jolene in New York City. We're about to retire and downsize from our large family home to a condo. We expect to clear significant profit from the sale. What might be some of the tax implications of selling our primary residence, and what are some possible ways to handle the proceeds?
7: Yeah, great question, Jolene. Selling a primary residence can have favorable tax treatment, but it's important to understand the details. Some couples may be eligible to exclude some amount of capital gains from their taxes, provided they meet certain ownership and use requirements. However, if the gain exceeds those thresholds, the excess may be subject to capital gains tax. It's also important to consider state taxes and how the timing of the sale fits into your overall income picture for the year. As for handling the proceeds, this is where planning becomes key. Most retirees choose to reinvest a portion into their next home while allocating the remaining funds to support their retirement strategy, whether that's building a cash reserve, investing for income and growth, or repositioning assets for tax efficiency. So coordinating with a financial professional and a qualified tax advisor can help ensure that the proceeds are used in a way that aligns with your long-term goals.
6: And if you want to talk more about that with Shamik or with Rod, give Safe Retirement Solutions a call, 410-266-1120. All right, Rod, this question comes from Dylan in Baltimore. 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My wife and I are his primary caregivers, but we're worried about what will happen when we're no longer able to help. 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
9: 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Again, give us a holler. We can work with you. 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It's got to be a really good plan. Call us at 410-266-1120. We can go over the implications of providing your beneficiary, your child, your disabled child, with a lifetime income that could be tax-free. So again, consult with us. Give us a call.
6: Yeah, and I think a really important question that you want to get done sooner than later, because the last thing you want to have happen is you have a legacy plan where you're giving everything to the child, and then, like you said, the government benefits go away because you've been, I guess, almost moneyed out of it, so to speak. So, again, get on that now, 410-266-1120 or saferetirementsolutions.com. Okay, Shamik, this one for you. This one comes from Antonio in Brooklyn. My financial plan looks good on paper, but I'm worried about a black swan event, something totally unexpected like a health crisis or a major market crash derailing everything. How much of a cash buffer should a retiree keep on hand for true emergencies, and where should that money be kept? I'd assume under the bed is not the right answer here.
7: No, I think that that's been a popular answer in the past, but that's not something that I would personally recommend. You know, this concern is very real. It's a very nightmare scenario, and very apt in calling it a black swan event. But this is exactly why building a dedicated cash buffer is an important part of a retirement plan. While the exact amounts can vary on based on comfort level and overall assets, many retirees consider setting aside anywhere from 6 to 12 months of essential expenses, and in some cases, closer to 1 to 2 years, especially when relying on portfolio withdrawals. The goal is to have readily available funds to handle unexpected events like healthcare costs or market downturns without needing to sell investments at an inopportune time. As for where to keep it, the focus should be on liquidity and stability rather than growth. This is the bucket approach that we spoke about. This typically means accounts like high yield savings, money market funds, or short-term investments that are easily accessible and less exposed to market volatility. By separating this emergency reserve from the rest of the portfolio, it creates a layer of protection and flexibility, allowing the broader investment strategy to stay intact even during uncertain times.
6: And again, that number to call if you want to talk more about this is 410-266-1120. That is 410-266-1120. Okay, Rod, this one for you. This one comes from Amy in Towson. My spouse passed away last year, and I'm still navigating the financial transition. I know there are special Social Security rules for survivors, but I'm not sure how they work or when I should claim. Can you explain the basics of survivor benefits?
9: Sure. Well, first of all, hi, Amy. How old are you? Because it's going to depend. You can claim widow benefits at age 60. So you'll get a reduced benefit, but yes, you can start taking those widow benefits. Actually, you can start taking them at age 50 if you're disabled. But let's say that you're already retired, and you and your spouse are 65, 70 years old. You're getting your full retirement benefits. One of you passes away, you'll lose one of your benefits. Okay, so if your spouse's benefit, if your spouse dies, you'll lose that benefit. And then you will get the greater of the two. So if you were getting a greater benefit than your spouse, you'll continue getting your benefit, but you'll lose your spouse's. However, if your spouse's benefit is greater than yours, let's say they're getting $4,000 a month and you were getting $3,000 a month, you would continue to receive the greater of the two. You would get your spouse's benefit, but you would lose your own benefit.
6: I guess, Rod, quick follow-up here. You know, typically the woman is going to live longer than the man. That's not always the case, but we see that just from a statistic standpoint. And I would imagine this is something of why it's important for both of the members of the couple to be in on the retirement plan.
9: Oh, you betcha. I mean, it's a big deal. It's a rare occasion that I'll meet with one spouse instead of the other. Usually we sit down and we go over all of this stuff with both husband and wife together because it does have a tremendous impact on their entire lives after they retire.
6: So again, the number to call here is 410-266-1120. That is 410-266-1120. Shamik, somebody calls that number. What then happens in the process?
7: Well, we set up a call with you and no pressure, no obligations call, of course, but we sit down and we just have a discussion. You know, we learn about you. You learn about us. You learn about the services that we offer. What catches your eye? What is interesting to you or what you feel might be a good fit for you? And we go from there. One of the most popular or basic things that we do is that retirement picture where we take your current assets, we take a look at those, and we take a look at your goals, where you want to be, and we map out how you want to get from here to there. You know, that's just one of the most popular things that we do. But I mean, even beyond that, we work with businesses, we work with people from every sort of employment. Give us a call and see if what we do fits what you need.
6: 410-266-1120. And Rod, how important is it to find a good relationship with your financial advisor in terms of, you know, that this is going to be a relationship for years to come?
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0: News this hour from Town Hall. I'm Keith Peters in Washington. Thousands of Christians across the nation commemorated the 75th annual National Day of Prayers they do every first Thursday in May. At the U.S. Capitol today, Housing and Urban Development Secretary Scott Turner explains why prayer is so important to the U.S.
16: Prayer is very powerful because Almighty God is powerful. And that truth has guided our great nation through mountaintops and valleys for the past 250 years.
0: The theme of this year's National Day of Prayer comes from 1 Chronicles 16:24. Declare His glory among the nations, His marvelous works among all the peoples. Tennessee has enacted a new U.S. House map that reshapes what had been a majority black district in Memphis. Bob Agnew reports.
17: The new voting district, signed into law on Thursday by Republican Governor Bill Lee, give the GOP a chance to win all nine of the state's congressional seats in the November elections. Tennessee is the first state to adopt new districts since the U.S. Supreme Court ruling last week that districts drawn on the basis of race are unconstitutional. President Trump has urged more Republican-led states to redraw their districts in light of that court ruling. Similar steps are in the works in Louisiana, Alabama, and South Carolina. Bob Agnew reporting.
0: The U.S. military says that it intercepted Iranian attacks on three Navy ships in the Strait of Hormuz and targeted Iranian military facilities responsible for attacking U.S. forces. The exchange occurred Thursday as U.S. Navy destroyers transited the Strait of Hormuz. U.S. forces intercepted unprovoked Iranian attacks and responded with self-defense strikes. On Wall Street, the Dow down by 313 points, the NASDAQ dropped 32, the S&P 500 lower by 28. More at townhall.com.
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0: One Budget Airlines expansion plans are primed for takeoff.
19: Air Asia is ordering 150 Airbus A220-300 jets valued at roughly $19 billion. This is the largest single order ever placed for the A220 planes. AirAsia says the aircraft's fuel efficiency and lower emissions are crucial for coping with high fuel prices and are a key part of its expansion plans. The jets can carry up to 160 passengers and can help to open smaller markets. Rich Thomason reporting.
0: President Trump says goods from the European Union will face higher tariff rates if the 27-member bloc fails to approve last year's trade framework by July 4th. Trump's announcement appears to be a deadline extension after the president said that EU autos would face a higher 25% tariff starting this week. News and analysis at townhall.com. U.S. jobless claim applications rose last week but remain at historically low levels despite elevated inflation and other economic headwinds. More from Bernie Bennett.
20: The Labor Department reported Thursday that the number of Americans filing for unemployment benefits in the week ending May 2nd rose by 10,000 to 200,000. That's fewer than the 205,000 new applicants analysts surveyed by the data firm FactSet were expecting. The previous week's new claims figure, which was the lowest since 1969, was revised up by 1,000 to 190,000. Weekly filings for unemployment benefits are considered a proxy for U.S. layoffs and are close to a real-time indicator of the health of the job market. Bernie Bennett, Washington.
0: The man charged with assault for spraying vinegar at Congresswoman Ilhan Omar at a town hall meeting in Minneapolis has pleaded guilty in federal court after reaching a deal with prosecutors. More on these stories at townhall.com. From Washington, I'm Keith Peters.
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2: From the Fox 45 Weather Center, skies gradually clearing overnight with lows in the mid-40s. Mostly sunny and beautiful on Friday, highs near 70. And the weekend looks warmer, but scattered showers likely on Saturday with highs in the low 70s. Not looking like a washout for the weekend, though. Expect upper 70s and sunshine for most of Mother's Day and just a few showers possible very late in the afternoon and evening. From the Fox 45 Weather Authority, I'm Chief Meteorologist Gerard Jabaley for Talk Radio 680 WCBM.
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1: Marlow here. I am not in today, but I have the one and only Jennifer Horn, one of my friends and one of the best broadcasters around. She leads the morning show at KRLA, which is my home in Los Angeles, and I always request her to fill in when she's available, and she is. 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
2: 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What a nice message from Alex Marlow. I love that. One of his favorites. He likes to request me. Thank you, Alex. It is a pleasure to be sitting in for you, my friend. And yes, I am Jennifer Horn. I host The Morning Answer on Salem Radio in Los Angeles on AM 870, AM 590, The Answer. 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Today is the National Day of Prayer. Already, as you are moving around wherever you are in the country, President Trump has acknowledged the National Day of Prayer. There is a Rededicate 250 ceremony bringing in patriotism and prayer coming to Washington, D.C. on May 17th. And the Speaker of the House, Mike Johnson, and the HUD Secretary, Scott Turner, celebrated the National Day of Prayer today, this morning, in Washington, D.C. President Trump welcoming in the Brazilian president at the White House as we await, well, what could be maybe the end of Operation Epic Fury and Operation Freedom. President Trump issuing or authorizing a one-page deal memo to Iran with 15 different bullet points, basically saying that the war will be over, the strait will be open, but requiring Iran to relinquish their enriched uranium, which has always been the sticky wicket with Iran. So we are waiting to see what happens there. And of course, we'll have you give you all the information throughout the day as it happens here on the Salem News Channel and the Salem Radio Network. Okay, in Los Angeles, my hometown, that's where Alex Marlow sits. That's where we all sit. Sean is here. Rick is here. The whole gang is here. And we all sit in Los Angeles. I know you can send your sympathy cards to us because it's a tough job to be a conservative in California, and certainly even tougher to be a conservative in Los Angeles. But maybe I'm just a forever optimist. But there does seem to be some hope on the horizon. Here's why this matters to you. If you are not sitting in California today and you go, oh, I'm so tired of hearing about California, California politics. But here's the thing. As you will find out, leftists, liberals test out all of their terrible ideas here in California. We are the petri dish for leftist nonsense and crazy. They test them all out here in California. And if they work, they roll them out across the country. I want you to think about how you vote right now. Many of you, no matter what state you're in, have seen changes to your system, your election system. We are in primary season, of course, in this midterm election year. You've seen how we all changed the voting cycle during COVID. A perfect excuse, right, for the politicians to come in and say, you know what, we can't have you come in and vote in person anymore. Heck no, you don't need voter ID. Oh, please. That's silly. We're just going to do mail-in ballots. How many of you right now, as you listen to this program, have seen that change made in your state? That was the idea tested out here in California. And we even took it a step further. This was back in 2018, before we even knew that COVID was coming. Not only did they check out the mail-in ballot scheme, but they made ballot harvesting legal, which means you can send a Democrat operative into a nursing home in California. And I mean, you could send them into a memory care facility, for crying out loud. They can go through, they can pick up ballots of people who may not even be equipped to vote on their own and turn those ballots in. And that's legal in our state. Maybe it is in yours, too. There are so many reasons why California should matter, because they test out the bad ideas. They test out the leftist lunacy, and then they roll it out to states like yours. We also have a governor in our state, Gavin Newsom. You may have heard of him. He'd like to be your president. He'd like to be sitting in that Oval Office, and he's going to try his hardest. Kamala Harris is going to try her hardest to get elected. in 2028. And by the way, that matchup, you'll remember me saying this to you, that's going to be a fun one. So make sure you tune in for those Democrat primary debates when the two of them go after each other, because they are frenemies. They know where all the bodies are buried. But back to Los Angeles. So yesterday evening, we had a mayoral debate for the mayor's race here in Los Angeles, in L.A. City. Karen Bass is our current mayor, the incumbent. And you know Karen Bass. She served in Congress. She studied under Fidel Castro. I mean, she's a disaster. She's done nothing to help Los Angeles for the last 4 years. And in fact, I wouldn't even say she didn't help Los Angeles. She has hurt Los Angeles. Los Angeles is more unsafe today. There are more homeless people today. No matter what they tell you about the numbers, that is a fact. And they let communities burn during the Palisades and Eaton fire. In fact, a member of our own team here, Sean, lost his place, his parents. I mean, anybody you know in Los Angeles is connected to someone who lost everything. It was truly a disaster, a tragedy, and it didn't need to happen. And because of that, and because of the lack of response from Karen Bass and the mayor's office, well, now there's an opportunity for someone maybe to come in and shake it up. It's been 25 years since an incumbent hasn't won re-election in the LA mayor's race, but we have this reality star. Anybody remember Spencer Pratt? He was on the Hills. If you're of a certain age, maybe if you're of the same age as Alex and myself, you probably know that Spencer Pratt was a reality TV villain. Well, he took a chance and got off the couch because his home was destroyed during the Palisades fire. He feels the Democrat leadership let it burn. And he stood up and he fought Karen Bass and someone who's even more to the left of her, a city councilwoman who's running for mayor, Nithya Raman, last night on the debate stage. You got to take a listen to some of Spencer Pratt's takes on the fire and what he would do as mayor. And it only seems like common sense. Could it be that unlike New York City, Los Angeles is ready for some common sense? Cut 10.
3: There was no engines for them because of the $17 million that Chief Crowley had asked the mayor for 9 weeks before, and Mayor Karen Bass denied it. So they may have been available, but they didn't have the equipment they needed. Not to mention Janice Quinones, who Mayor Karen Bass put into her position of power at the LADWP. She drained both of these reservoirs that these firefighters needed to put out these fires. A lot of people talk about climate change and hurricane force winds. The winds in the Pacific Palisades never reached higher than 40 miles per hour. For those first 6 hours, they didn't go above 27 miles per hour. So without those two reservoirs filled with 117 million gallons and 5 million gallons, these firefighters had to fly all the way to Malibu and Encino to get water.
2: So we've got a guy who did not have politics on his bingo card now stepping into the race in Los Angeles to take on the incumbent mayor, Karen Bass, who only at the very kindest has about 25% support. Is it possible? Spencer Pratt's a Republican. That Los Angeles is ready for a Republican mayor. He's been releasing all of these ads that have gone viral. He's been on national newscasts. He has been talking about the failures in government. And over this past week, Karen Bass basically said he's trying to exploit grief. This is Spencer Pratt from the Will Cain Show this week, Cut 4.
3: Yeah, I'm not sure if Karen Bass forgot that she let my house burn down and my parents' house burn down. And I had actual neighbors burn alive across the street from my childhood home. The only grief is my grief, my community's grief that I initially started this fight on behalf of. And she forgets I have received 2 community advocate awards from the Pacific Palisades community. So it's the most insane, psycho, diabolical thing I've heard in a minute, but it's not shocking.
2: Keep an eye on this race. Spencer Pratt performing very well, seeming to have a great handle on the issues facing Los Angeles. And could he be the one to defeat an incumbent Democrat, Karen Bass, here in our L.A. mayor's race? So we'll keep you posted on that as we continue. Is President Trump responsible for the assassination attempts against him? That's a pretty ridiculous claim. We'll unpack it next. It's the Alex Marlowe Show.

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0: Welcome back. It is the Alex Marlowe Show. I'm Jennifer Horn. Happy to be filling in. I am with Salem Media in Los Angeles, AM 870, AM 590, The Answer. And Alex will be back tomorrow. I wish that were mine. It's not. That was Sean. So, producer Sean, thank you for that. I wish I could steal it, but you know what? I'll pay you your royalties. So Alex will be back tomorrow. In the meantime, I'm happy to be sitting in with you today. And do you ever feel like you're just in crazy town? Like really everybody around you maybe has gone a little bit Looney Tunes. Well, let's start with a guy who would love to be president in 2028. Don't think you are going to make, miss out on the run of Illinois Governor J.B. Pritzker. J.B. Pritzker has decided this week that President Trump is responsible for the attempts on his life. That's right. Three assassination attempts. Thank God that President Trump has survived them all. We know we're living in a hot political climate, but people like Governor Pritzker think that President Trump is just asking for it. Cut five.
1: I'm sure that politicians across the country are receiving more threats than they have before. But I hear about it, and in particular, sometimes I hear the mention of my Judaism, right, of my religion.
2: That has spiked in the last couple of years.
1: Yeah.
2: Like threats.

0: against you and your family.
1: Yeah, I mean, I don't want to overstate it, but it's true, and it's more than it was in years before.
0: What driver of that do you think?
1: I think the environment. Look, our leaders set the tone in this country, and I think that the president of the United States has set a tone where political violence is okay. He's advocated it himself before.
2: This guy's lost a lot of weight. If you don't think that this guy is running for president, he's like the disappearing man. And he did an interview in a deli where clearly he was not partaking in the pastrami on rye. All right, so you heard from Pritzker there that he thinks Trump is responsible for people just wanting to kill him. I'm sure that's great, because you know Trump would love to get himself killed. This is not even funny, this kind of rhetoric. It's nonsense. And the House Majority Leader, Steve Scalise, who also found himself a victim of political violence, urged Governor Pritzker to lay off. And he said to check your own backyard when you blame President Trump for fostering a climate in which political violence is tolerated. On Hannity on Tuesday, the Majority Leader said, quote, Governor Pritzker needs to look at the man in the mirror, and that's where it needs to start. Stop the insightful rhetoric that he and others like him are using deliberately. They know what they're doing, and they absolutely do. They are so intent on dog whistling to get President Trump out of office because they hate him. Why do they hate him? Because he's not controllable. Democrats only like politicians that can be controlled by the machine. It's just how it is. It is how this party works. They don't feel comfortable with someone who might actually be in office to do the right thing. So you've got Pritzker out there who's talking about how Trump is asking for it. It's his rhetoric, even though the day after President Trump was shot at the White House Correspondents' Dinner, you had Jamie Raskin out there saying, well, I'm not responsible for this political rhetoric. I just call out the authoritarian that's in the White House. This is what they're doing, dog whistling to lunatics. So this one befuddles me. Obama is another one who befuddles me. Did you see he was on Colbert? Isn't he off the air yet? Apparently he's still going. And Obama sat with Colbert and said, you'll love this. This is rich. He's worried about the politicization of the criminal justice system. Really, Obama? Because you're the one that was spying on Trump. Your intel people, your staffers were spying on your political opponent, and you're worried about the politicization of the criminal justice system? Give me a break. Give me 10 breaks. Listen in. This is Obama trying to jab at Trump and get Colbert to run for president. Ugh. Hard pass. Cut one.
3: A lot of people tell me I should run for president.
4: Well, you certainly have the look.
3: Thank you very much.
4: You have the hair.
3: Well, for the record, I think it's a stupid idea. How dumb do you think it is for people to say that I should run for president?
4: Well, you know, the bar has changed.
3: That is true. At times, subterranean.
4: So
3: I don't have to limbo so low.
4: I put it this way: I think that you could perform significantly better than some folks that we've seen.
3: All right?
4: Yeah. I have great confidence in that. Thank you very much. Yeah.
3: Is that an endorsement?
4: It was not.
2: You know, I play this for you because it makes me physically ill, and I wanted to share that unease and nausea with the rest of you, but also because this is what we're dealing with on the left, people who love to yuck it up and are so out of touch with reality. President Trump has done more for the economy than Barack Obama did in 8 years. President Trump has secured our border, which Barack Obama tried to do and couldn't do. President Trump has led this country out of a really dark place, and instead of getting one little accolade, all of the peace agreements, all of the deals that have been struck, instead of getting one accolade, they get laughed at and say that the scale has changed. Go ahead, Colbert, try running for president. I'd love to see it. He has lots of free time. He's going to be out of a job, so, hey, check it out. All right, there's more up ahead, anti-Semitism sweeping the nation. It's the Alex Marlowe Show.
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12: With SRN News, I'm Keith Peters in Washington. The U.S. military says it intercepted Iranian attacks Thursday on 3 Navy ships in the Strait of Hormuz and targeted Iranian military facilities responsible for attacking U.S. forces. U.S. Central Command said in a social media post that U.S. forces intercepted unprovoked Iranian attacks and responded with self-defense strikes. The U.S. military said no ships were hit. It said it doesn't seek escalation, but remains positioned and ready to protect American forces. Oceanwide Expeditions has revealed that 30 passengers disembarked from its cruise ship hit by a hantavirus outbreak on April 24th. They left the ship on the remote island of St. Helena nearly 2 weeks after the first passenger died. On Wall Street, the Dow down by 313 points. This is SRN News.
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0: Welcome back. It is the Alex Marlow Show. I'm Jennifer Horn. Happy to be filling in, sitting in Alex's studio today in Los Angeles. I host The Morning Answer on AM 870 and AM 590, The Answer, here in Southern California. And you can follow me at Jennifer Horn on X and on Truth, Jennifer Horn Radio, Instagram, and Facebook, and always The Marlow Show at Marlow Show. How about that? On X. All right. Anti-Semitism seems to be sweeping across the country. It is sweeping and seeping into the conservative movement. And the Islamification of our big cities like New York, Los Angeles, our big states, actually, New York and California, it is real. It is happening. You see the rise of Zohran Mamdani in New York and a whole lot more. In fact, Van Jones over at CNN, he even spoke about how Democrats have really been pushing the narrative that Israel is bad. Take a listen. Cut three.
1: We already know that they have nukes. If the United States forces them to cough up the furball, how is that in the interest of the United States? I'm sure at some point, I just don't know what the point is. Can anybody explain to me, like, it seems to me it's just another attempt to, for the left wing of my party, to throw a rock at Israel.
0: All right, so that is Van Jones, who basically is saying that the Democrats continue to throw rocks at Israel. And guess what, guys? The Republican Party is doing the same thing. You've got Tucker Carlson and Candace Owens, who I'd say Megyn Kelly at some point, who have made it their mission to kind of destroy the conservative movement with their anti-Israel rhetoric. Joining us right now is a friend of mine. He is... Oh, sorry. I thought we had Rabbi Michael Barclay. Oh, we don't have him here? Oh, okay. Thought we had him right here in the C block. Okay, my mistake, guys, but here we go. Rabbi Michael Barclay will be with us here in a few moments. He is the host of the Rabbi's Table, and he's going to talk about this rise in anti-Semitism, not only in the Democrat Party, but in our party. And part of the story here is that the teachers union has been hit with claims of anti-Semitism. You may have heard this story. It just broke this morning. The National Education Association is accused of implementing policies and promoting a culture of anti-Semitism, according to discrimination charges filed with the U.S. Equal Employment Opportunity Commission. The Brandeis Center claims the NEA discriminates against Jewish members, violating Title VII of the 1964 Civil Rights Act. The NEA and its affiliate unions represent 3 million teachers and other public education staff. The union allegedly gives preference to non-white races and ethnicities when selecting members for governance roles and other opportunities, but excludes Jewish members by classifying them as white. So this is the latest story that kind of fulfills this narrative about the real anti-Semitism that is sweeping across this nation. Joining us right now, Rabbi Michael Barclay is here. He is the host of the Rabbi's Table, brand new podcast and radio show. You can check it out. He's got a column every single day. He's been doing this since October 7th, and you can get that, subscribe for it at therabbistable.com, therabbistable.com. Rabbi Michael Barclay, thank you so much for being with us.
2: Hi, Jennifer. Thank you for everything you're doing.
0: Absolutely. And this is part of a larger story. You and I have been talking a lot lately about the Islamification, not just California, but the country. We've seen the rise of Zohran Mamdani in New York City. That's very dangerous. Here in California, we have some pretty scary stuff happening, too. There is an assembly bill that is really in the minds now of many people. You've been doing a lot to raise awareness about this. Assembly Bill 2017 that's going to require the state of California to recognize two Islamic holidays. Now, the problem with that is that there are no Christian or Jewish holidays recognized by the state of California. Explain why this is so dangerous.
2: It's dangerous on two different levels, Jennifer. The first is, as you say, other religions don't have their religious holidays be official state holidays. If you're Jewish and it's Rosh Hashanah, you take off of school, it's not counted against you. You take off of your work job with the government, it's not counted against you. This would make it official holidays for everyone to take off as a religious holiday. There is no Jewish or Christian holiday like that. The one federal holiday like that is Christmas, but Christmas was established by President Grant well over 100 years ago, not as a religious holiday, but as a time for families to get together. So there's nothing in the California state constitution, state legislature, state practices. So that's one issue. The other issue is what these two particular holidays are about. One is the celebration of the end of Ramadan, which is the month of conquest. Mm-hmm. It's a, that whole month, it's a celebration of the victories that Islam has done over war. And the other one is actually even much more dangerous. It's a holiday where, as part of the observance, Muslims are required to throw stones at a rock and to sacrifice animals. To the tune of over 50 million animals are slaughtered every year on this holiday of Eid al-Adha. And they want to make this, the Democrats in California want to make this an official California holiday.
0: It's pretty incredible, especially when it talks about the message of violence. And I think whether we're talking about California, we're talking about New York, we're talking about the federal government, there's a very big misunderstanding about the teachings and the practice of Islam. Rabbi Barkley, talk to us about whether or not these legislators in states like ours, for instance, just are inept, or if they are acting maliciously, because the goal of Islam is to kill or convert. And so for people on the left, particularly in our country, to allow this message and almost celebrate the message on college campuses around the country, they're promoting the devastation of their own culture, of their own civilization. They want to see the end of Christians, Jews, and the West.
2: Absolutely. And you're right. In the Quran, a kafir and infidel, they are only three choices: enslavement, conversion, or death. And I don't think most of these legislators even have any idea about the theology of this. They just look at, okay, this is a block of votes that will support me. They don't realize that this really is part of a plan. This has been exposed really well by Amy Mack and by Angela Vanderplume. About how this has been a plan for a number of years of making America Islamic from the inside out. Mm-hmm. And they don't view this war in Iran or this war since October 7th as a new war. This is a 1,400-year war, of which those are the most recent military battles. But the battle to make a worldwide caliphate, which is part of the goal of the Quran, the main goal of the Quran, they're doing it from the inside out. They're educating lawyers and people to create bills, and they're just going to these legislators like Matt Haney, who's out of San Francisco and is running unopposed, and convincing him to support this, and he'll get more votes. So they're chickens voting for Colonel Sanders without realizing that Colonel Sanders is ultimately going to kill them and eat them.
0: Now, you have a piece out today. PJ Media is where you can find it. You can connect with all of your work again, therabbistable.com. And Rabbi Barkley, you talked about a case here in Southern California of a man who, after October 7th, was out on the streets of a local community. He had his flag supporting Israel. Across the street, there were supporters who were looking to support Hamas. And there was an altercation in which one of the Hamas supporters hit this man with a megaphone and killed him. Tell us about this story and about the justice that is going on right now in our system. It seems that the defense has been able to get a pretty sweet deal for this man who was accused of involuntary manslaughter.
2: Well, okay, so the case is in November of 2023, two demonstrations, one for Hamas, one for Israel, on opposite street corners. They get in each other's face. The Hamas demonstrator is 20 years younger and 80 pounds heavier. The demonstrator is 69 years old for Israel. He's holding up a phone to videotape it. The guy, the Muslim guy's name is Al-Jani, knocks the phone out and cold cocks Paul Kessler, who is the one demonstrating for Israel, with his megaphone. Kessler falls on the ground and dies a few hours later from injuries, fractures his skull. The DA decides, and he's very honest with Jewish leadership, this is actually in my community. Mm-hmm. This happened less than a mile from my synagogue, and Paul Kessler had come to our high holidays prior to COVID. So this actually happened in our community and got a lot of national attention. The DA decided it could not be murder. They spent over 200 man hours trying to do investigation. They really did a great investigation. The police did, and they gave all the information that the DA decided was a better charge for manslaughter than it would be for murder. And he couldn't prosecute with a hate crime either because of the stringent California laws. That's over 2 years ago. Aljani has been out on bail. He works for Moore Park College. He's been getting his salary every week, and living just fine and happy and dandy while the Kessler family has been in misery. What was released on the other day is that, and this, we need to take this with a grain of salt. It was released by, Aljani's defense attorney, mm-hmm. who is not exactly the most ethical guy. That a deal was struck going around the DA directly with the judge. It's a new judge. The old judge died of a heart attack. Ryan Wright, of blessed memory, and this is a new judge, Derek. And that they have made a deal that he will get a year of probation.
0: Wow.
2: And some reports are saying it's a year of probation. Some are saying 1 year of jail.
0: Think about that. 1 year for a life, though, it's appalling no matter what that is. It's appalling.
2: I really have a lot of faith. I don't know this judge. I have a lot of faith in our DA and especially in our chief of police and sheriff. And I know that they are always seeking justice. So there's going to be a sentencing hearing on June 25th. That's when we'll find out what the deal really has been structured, or if one has been structured. I think that we need to be conscious of the fact that this all came out of reports from the defense attorney.
0: We're very close to being out of time, Rabbi, but 30 seconds. Today's a national day of prayer. Why is it so important for Christians and Jews to come together today and pray for our country?
2: It's important every day. I'm actually stepped out from the National Prayer Day breakfast for here in Los Angeles. I stepped out to do this call. We're actually do it. Look, one God. And we all, if God accepts how we all pray, we should accept how we all pray. And I have total faith that a Christian Christ is his path. And I have total faith that when the Messiah comes, I'm going to say welcome. And my Christian friends are going to say welcome back. We all need to recognize that this is a divine promise, this land. It is truly a divine gift. And God is present in every moment.
0: Thank you so much, Rabbi Michael Barclay, being with us on the National Day of Prayer, talking again about the warning. We're seeing it all over the country, from New York to Los Angeles. We are seeing the Islamification of the United States, and we need to be on high alert for that. You can check him out. TheRabbisTable.com is where you can get access to his podcast, his newsletter, and more. And follow him on X at TheRabbisTable. Rabbi Michael Barclay, thank you so much for being with us today.
2: Thank you, Jennifer, and God bless you and your family and all of the audience and everyone. All the good work you do, because you know I love you.
0: I love you right back, and thank you so much. Okay. All right, as we continue, well, Gwyneth Paltrow has the hate out for white men, especially you rich ones, as the Alex Marlow Show continues.
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0: Welcome back to the Alex Marlowe Show. I'm Jennifer Horn. Happy to be filling in for my friend Alex today. He'll be back tomorrow, or tomorrow, as they say here. And you can check him out, The Marlowe Show on X. You can find me as well. I'd love to connect with you, Jennifer Horn on X and on Truth Social, Jennifer Horn Radio on Instagram and Facebook. And I host The Morning Answer on Salem Radio in Los Angeles from 6 to 9 a.m. West Coast time. All right. Some of you may be familiar with the actress Gwyneth Paltrow. She is the child of famous parents. Her mom, Blythe Danner, she's had a good upbringing. She's an actress in her own right. She's won an Oscar, I think, at least for Shakespeare in Love, some of the other things that she's done. She's created a lifestyle brand called Goop, G-O-O-P. And if you happen to be familiar with Goop, you'll know it's something that most of us can't afford. She does like a lifestyle blog. And she talks about, you know, foods that we can never afford to eat, skincare products we can never afford to use, shoes and purses that we'll never be able to afford to carry. I mean, she really is quite wealthy. I don't hold it against her. There's a market for that. There are a lot of people that love designer stuff. I just happen to not be one of them. You know what? I'm just your average gal. I like to look nice. I like to have nice things, but I don't need to have all the designer stuff. But this website centers on that. So she's got a podcast with this lifestyle brand Goop of hers, and she called out the wealthy of all people for inequality issues in society. She did a recent episode of her podcast, the Goop podcast, and she spoke with a guest, Kara Swisher, about tech giants in Silicon Valley and how they've shaped the world, asking how society got to a place where wealth is all that is important. Really easy for the rich lady to say. She said, how do we get here as a culture? Obviously, there's so much revenue and profit driving this whole thing. That's at the heart of it. And then she continued on to take issue not just with the wealthy, but wealthy white men in particular. Now, I want you to take a listen to this piece of the podcast, and then we're going to have to do a little questioning and fact-checking on old Gwyneth Paltrow. Cut 13.
1: How do you think we got to this place in culture where sort of nothing matters and all that matters is these kind of super rich white dudes mm-hmm. who are breaking rules, setting rules, mm-hmm. you know, seemingly like not caring so much about the downstream impact mm-hmm. on everything
2: mental health
1: culture.
2: They don't think they're responsible.
0: Okay. So here's a super rich white woman who has created a huge business for herself with Goop, selling high-end lettuce leaves and face cream to people who want to be like her. I'm not mad at that. That's capitalism. I'm proud of her for creating a business and a brand and an empire for herself. That's fabulous. But why use this position of power to go after white dudes, as she says, who are breaking all the rules, setting rules, seemingly not caring so much about the downstream impact on everything from health to culture? So I thought to myself, wait a second, Gwen, pal, you're making a lot of money off of those rich white dudes and those rich white women. And let's just say the rich people who want to follow your brand. And you also have dated quite a few of them. So I went through the list of Gwyneth Paltrow's romantic partners. It's a long list, by the way. And I did the research so that you don't have to. She's dated Donovan Leach Jr., Robert Lennard, Brad Pitt. Can't get much whiter or richer than that. Ben Affleck, Luke Wilson, Chris Martin, that was who her husband was, and now she's married to a guy named Brad Falchuk, who is a big Broadway guy. Let me just ask you, take 10 seconds here to figure out what all those men have in common. I'll wait. They're white, and they're rich. So why in the heck, she's not dating paupers. If you want a poor guy, hey, you're not dating out of your demographic here, sister. You're just insulting white men because that's the style. That's the time, right? That white men need to be vilified from society and God forbid they're successful white men. But yet you benefit from them. You date them. You marry them. What's going on here? Is it just, I don't know. It's just me. I think there's just a lot of hypocrisy that flies around in Hollywood where somehow they benefit by the system that they work so hard to shred and to tear down. The hypocrisy here is rich, and not only hypocrisy, but just seeming so out of touch. I mean, if you're running a brand, stick to your brand stuff. I don't know if you have to throw stones at entire demographics of people, especially when they're the ones who have helped build your business. If I were the white men out there, I'd be like, you know what? No more Goop products. No more Goop men. You know, let's protest Gwyneth Paltrow. Let's see if she likes it. I don't know. Just a little rich. Sometimes Hollywood, they're just so out of touch. I think they don't realize the problems of the rest of us. And there are so many big, I mean, just so much more to consider than the evil rich white men. All right. Thank you so much for joining us. Check out Marlo Show on X at Jennifer Horn as well. I'm Jennifer Horn. This has been the Alex Marlo Show.

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7: News this hour from Town Hall. I'm Keith Peters in Washington. The U.S. military said it intercepted Iranian attacks Thursday on three Navy ships in the Strait of Hormuz and targeted Iranian military facilities responsible for attacking U.S. forces. U.S. Central Command said in a social media post that U.S. forces intercepted unprovoked Iranian attacks and responded with self-defense strikes. The U.S. military said no ships were hit. It said it doesn't seek escalation but remains positioned and ready to protect American forces. A California man charged in a fatal altercation with a Jewish man during a 2023 protest pleads guilty.
8: Pro-Palestinian protester Loewe Al-Naji has pled guilty to involuntary manslaughter and battery in the 2023 death of Jewish counter-protester Paul Kessler. Al-Naji struck the 69-year-old with a megaphone during a demonstration in Thousand Oaks, California against the war in Gaza. Kessler fell backwards, hit his head on the pavement, and later died at a hospital. The former computer science professor is set to be sentenced June 25th. Al-Naji's lawyer says the court told his client to expect to spend time in jail and then be put on probation. Prosecutors are asking for prison time. The maximum sentence for the charges would be 4 years. I'm Jennifer King.
7: Services honoring the National Day of Prayer were held at the nation's capital today. HUD Secretary Scott Turner says the founders knew how important it was for citizens to follow a Christian example.
9: Our founding fathers were men of faith who understood that God is the cornerstone of our republic. And all of us here, because we recognize that truth as well, and we know that God's power impacts both the lives of individuals and the destiny of our entire country.
7: On Wall Street, Street, the Dow down by 313 points, the NASDAQ dropped 32, the S&P declined 28. 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
7: The up-and-down markets finish on the downside.
12: Stocks fell back from their records on Wall Street as crude oil prices yo-yoed up and down. Brent crude settled at about $100 a barrel Thursday as Wall Street waits to see how realistic its hopes are that the war with Iran is finally getting closer to being over. Stocks gave up some early gains and turned lower in the afternoon. The S&P 500 wound up with a loss of 0.4%. The Dow fell 313 points. That's about 0.6%. The NASDAQ composite inched 0.1% lower.